0: A collaboration between violinist Rachel Barton Pine on the viola da gamba, John Mark Rosendahl, harpsichord David Schrader, and Brandon Acker played the arch lute on Classical New York 105.9.
1: The New York Times describes violinist Ray Chen's playing as having lyrical, grippingly expressive sound. I'm pianist Manny X. This week, Chen joins me as I wrap up the first season of my new show, Classical Music Happy Hour. 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

Ave Verum Corpus from Stabat Mater by contemporary Welsh composer Carl Jenkins. It was performed by Polyphony with Stephen Layton conducting. This is Classical New York, WQXR. Georges Bizet wrote L'Arlésienne as incidental music for a play in 1872. The play failed, but Bizet was able to rescue some of his music by fashioning an orchestral suite out of it, so it has lived on. Actually, a couple of orchestral suites. This is L'Arlésienne Suite No. 2 by Bizet. Kazuki Yamada conducts the orchestra of the Swiss Romande.

0: L'Arlésienne Suite No. 2 by Georges Bizet. Kazuki Yamada conducted the orchestra of the Swiss Romande. 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
0: This symphony had a little bit of an identity problem. It was attributed to Wolfgang Amadeus Mozart originally, and it was amongst manuscripts discovered by both Leopold and Wolfgang. But scholars eventually concluded that this was actually by Leopold. The symphony in G is performed by the Bavarian Chamber Philharmonic Orchestra with Reinhard Gerbel conducting.

Leopold Mozart's Symphony in G, Reinhard Gerbel conducted the Bavarian Chamber Philharmonic. I'm Lauren Rico. Thanks so much for your company. Don't go anywhere. Old School with Jeff Spurgeon is coming up next on Classical New York 105.9. Good night.

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Good evening. I'm Jeff Spurgeon, and this program is Old School, an hour of early music, mostly from the time of J.S. Bach and before. Welcome. We'll have a bit of Bach's music on organ tonight, one of the amazing choral works of Josquin, motets by Vittoria Aleotti, one of the 16th century nun composers, and more. Before we begin, I have a good word to share about Old School itself. My time at WQXR is coming to an end. This is my penultimate hour with you. But the program itself will continue, in no small part because of the appreciation for it expressed by so many of you who listen. There's more to say about that next week, but in the meantime, Old School is going nowhere. It isn't broken, and it doesn't need to be fixed. On the other hand, here's something that is broken, but that also doesn't need to be fixed. It's a suite of music by English composer Matthew Locke, one of his Broken Consort suites, played by the ensemble Wayward Sisters.

on WQXR's Old School, the second of Matthew Locke's Broken Consort Suites. A broken consort is an ensemble made up of instruments from more than one family, not just strings, not just woodwinds. Broken, maybe, but in perfect working order. The performers there, called Wayward Sisters, are not all women, either. Feels like you can't trust anything around here, doesn't it? Well, here's something you can believe in, a concert this week in Manhattan of music by Josquin des Prez and others of his generation. I'll give you details after we hear a work by the Franco-Flemish medieval master. This is Nymphe des Bois, Josquin's lament upon the death of Johannes Ockeghem, a great composer of an earlier generation. The singers are Capella Pratensis.

Capella Pratensis, conducted by Joshua Rifkin, performing Josquin's Nymphe des Bois, a work from 1498. Now, that upcoming Josquin concert, it's happening this Thursday evening at the old St. Peter's Basilica in Manhattan, on Mott Street in Little Italy. The 16-voice ensemble called Promo Res Facta sing a program called Josquin and the Franco-Flemish School. Details and tickets are at the Gotham Early Music Scene website, gemsny.org, gemsny.org. This is Old School on WQXR. Tonight's Bach work is played by the Swedish organist Hans Fagius from his recording of all of Bach's organ music on Swedish instruments. This is a chorale setting, number 676 in the Bach Works catalog. The hymn tune is To God Alone on High Be Glory.

A quite virtuosic Bach chorale prelude from organist Hans Fajus. Big sound, but gentle, too, on WQXR's Old School. Music now from an earlier time at a different place from Bach's. These are three sacred motets from the early 17th century collection written by Vittoria Aleotti, an Augustinian nun from Ferrara, who took vows at age 14 when she changed her name to Raffaella. Or at least the scholars think that's what happened. They don't think that Vittoria and Raffaella are different people, but they're not completely certain. Mystery, shmystery. Let's hear the music from Cappella Artemisia.

0: motets by Vittoria or Raffaella Aleotti, performed by Candace Smith and Capella Artemisia on WQXR's Old School. Much older sounds from the 13th century in a moment.
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0: It's a powerhouse lineup of artists on our next broadcast from Carnegie Hall Live. Long Long, the Vienna Philharmonic, and conductor Andras Nilsson perform Bartók's Piano Concerto No. 3 and Mahler's Symphony No. 1. I'm Jeff Spurgeon. This concert is long sold out, but you have a front row seat for it when you join John Schaefer and me for Long Long, Vienna, and Nelson's from Carnegie Hall Live. Our encore broadcast begins at 9 Friday night on WQXR.
3: Calm down, boy. Calm down. Here's a wonderful sounding recording from the late 1980s of a piece of music written about 700 years before, Cantiga 42 from the great collection named for the Iberian king Alfonso Sabio, Alfonso the Wise. This is the West Coast-based group Ensemble Alcatraz.

There are more than 400 songs and poems in the medieval collection of King Alfonso X. You've just heard A Virgin Most Glorious, number 42 in that catalog, performed by Ensemble Alcatraz on WQXR's Old School. We've more sacred music, but from the Renaissance, in a few minutes. Now, a work just as lively, but in a completely different spirit and from a much later time. This is a sonata by a composer of the German Baroque named Johann Rosenmüller, who enjoyed chromatic play. This work takes some surprising harmonic turns. The musicians are Ensemble Masque.

A fetching sonata by Johann Rosenmüller, who lived during the 17th century in Germany. The music was fetched for us by Ensemble Masque on WQXR's Old School. To conclude the program tonight, more vocal music, this time from the first half of the 15th century, a credo set by John Dunstable, who seems to have been a scientist as well as a musician. Just three voice parts here, but with amazing richness, from the choir Tonus Peregrinus.

by 15th century English composer John Dunstable, the credo from his Missa da Gaudiorum Praemia, sung by Tonus Peregrinus, conducted by Anthony Pitts. And with that, we conclude tonight's Old School. But let me say again, this program will continue to be a part of the lineup here on WQXR. The host will change soon, but the music will go on. More details next week. Old School comes to you Sunday nights at 9 and Wednesday nights at 10 with our enduring thanks to you for listening to WQXR.

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Welcome to Reflections from the Keyboard. I'm David Dubal, and completely pleased to bring you a program of waltzes for the piano. The immortal waltz, a form of dance that makes the partners move closely together in triple time and in a delirium that had never before been so public. It started in Vienna, and not to dance was tantamount to severe introversion. As the Bible in Matthew states, "We have piped unto you, and ye have not danced." On this show, we hear English Waltz by Percy Grainger. A waltz by Scriabin. And yes, a Chopin waltz. And there will be more waltzes, known and unknown and semi-known. Hold your breath and dance the great waltz. Let's begin with Claude Debussy. In 1890, he composed this alluring little bit of fluff, finely textured, and he called it Valse Romantique. To play it properly, the waltz must live in the heart and hands, and you will hear it so with Walter Gieseking in a performance that I love.

Debussy's Valse Romantique, a perfect example of the languid French waltz in the delicate hands of Walter Gieseking. And did you hear that sound, that tone, and that rhythmic flexibility? As I've said, the origins and early history of the waltz are shrouded in obscurity. In its more rustic stage, it resembled the Contra Dance and the Ländler and the Deutsche Dance. By the 1770s, the waltz began to appear as a specific form. The dance's gestures, and for many, the closeness of the partners, began to appeal to the growing democratic climate of the age, with its lessening of social delineations. It made its way slowly into each country. One anonymous writer said that the waltz is a perpendicular expression of a horizontal desire. Here are three early examples of the Ländler-type waltz by an unknown composer. I tried to find out something about him, but I couldn't. Nikolai Titov, born in Russia in 1800. Our pianist is Yelena Bekman-Shishabina.

Nikolai Titov's Three Waltzes, probably from the early 1820s, and among the first Russian waltzes. They were played by Yelena Bekman-Shishabina, a pianist who was friends with Scriabin, Rachmaninoff, and Prokofiev. And she taught at the Moscow Conservatory until her death in 1951. The waltz's graceful, swelling movements were in the early years considered lasciviously erotic and surely a sign of moral decay. But if so, society helplessly and happily and soon willingly stayed up until the wee hours, dancing their libidos until sleep overtook them. Vienna was its first outpost, and in 1919, in a moment of nostalgia, Leopold Godofsky, after a recital in Seattle, Washington, went back to his hotel room and penned this delicious tidbit, Alt Wien, Old Vienna. And we listen to it, played for us now by Marc-André Hamelin.

Marc-André Hamelin playing Alt Wien, and that's Godowsky's Old Vienna. And there's a tear in these measures as Leopold Godowsky was looking back on the Vienna of his youth. In the end, the scandal about the waltz ceased and brought people together. It was a rarity for a composer not to partake of its measures, and waltz writing paid the rent for many a musician. Johann Strauss didn't need money because he was the wealthiest and most loved composer of the 19th century. If Brahms and Wagner were musical enemies, then at least they both delighted in Johann Strauss. Next on our waltz menu is Strauss's Voices of Spring, in a transcription by Alfred Grünfeld, who made many royalties on his very many productions of Strauss paraphrases. Grünfeld was so popular in Vienna around 1880 that no less than the Emperor Franz Joseph made him imperial court pianist. I'd like you to hear Voices of Spring, famous waltz by Johann Strauss in the transcription by Grünfeld and played beautifully, I think, by Grigory Ginsburg.

I thought that was an elegant presentation of Strauss's Voices of Spring, Alfred Grunfeld's transcription, and played by Grigory Ginsberg. This is Reflections from the Keyboard, and our focus today, the wonderful world of the waltz. I'm David Dubal. H.L. Mencken waxes lyrically over the waltz. He writes, "The waltz. Ah, the waltz, indeed. It is sneaking, insidious, disarming, lovely. It does its work not like a college yell or an explosion in a munitions plant, but like the rustle of trees, the murmur of the illimitable sea, the sweet gurgle of a pretty girl. The waltz, in fact, is magnificently improper. The art of tone turned lubricious." Finally, we come to a Chopin waltz. The Polish master at age 21 was living in Vienna at the time, and he was appalled that the city of Haydn and Mozart, Schubert and Beethoven had lost its taste. He wrote home, "I have acquired nothing of that which is specifically Viennese by nature, and accordingly, I am still unable to play Viennese waltzes." As Arthur Headley wrote, the Chopin waltzes were never meant to be danced by ordinary mundane creatures of flesh and blood. I've chosen a unique performance recorded long ago by Joseph Hoffman, and you will hear the reason why. It is Chopin's A-flat waltz, Opus 42.

I listen in awe to Joseph Hoffman. It's the A-flat Waltz, recorded in New York in 1937 at the Met, the Metropolitan Opera, now no longer there, playing of such charm and staggering technique. We continue with a marvelous piece by Percy Grainger, all but unknown. He lived in London when he composed it, and he called it English Waltz. And we will listen to it by the two-piano team called Richard and John Cantaguglia.

0: Did you like that marvelous Granger English waltz? So different than a Slavic or a Viennese or a French waltz, that's for sure. The identical twins, Richard and John Cantaguglia, playing on two pianos and playing it so precisely. Still ahead, a pair of Russian waltzes that you may never have heard, Ravel's noble and sentimental waltzes, and I get to play for you a little piece by Erik Satie. This is Reflections from the Keyboard. I'm David Dubal.
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0: Yeats wrote, "O body swayed to music, O brightening glance, how can we know the dancer from the dance?" In 1911, Ravel wrote his Valse Noblesse Sentimentale. He said, "It was my intention of composing a chain of waltzes following the example of Schubert." However, Ravel's needlepoint detail and irony are worlds apart from the naive spirit of Schubert's waltzes. Let's listen to a selection from the Noble and Sentimental Waltzes by Ravel, as played by Heidi Lowy.

From Ravel's noble and sentimental waltzes, we heard Heidi Lowy, and she lives and teaches in New Jersey, plays many concerts during the year, and has recorded all of Ravel's piano music. I love the line Ravel appended on the title page, "The delicious and always new pleasure of a useless occupation." But remember that Oscar Wilde said, "Only useless things have value." Next up is one of the all-time great waltzes for two pianos. Yes, by Anton Arensky. Who is he? He was the composition teacher of no less than Rachmaninoff and Scriabin. Arensky, 1861-1906, was possessed of a lyrical and suave lyricism, and his waltz from his first suite for two pianos is elegant, and one sees the crystal chandeliers. And what a sense of flowing movement, which you shall hear played in rapport by Lubov Brook and Mark Taimanov.

a Russian two-piano team of great style, Lubov Brook and Mark Taimanov, in the Arensky Waltz, 4 Minutes of Delight. Goethe wrote, "And so they all race in full gallop and pick their place in the hall to whirl and to waltz and to gaily hop. Every boy looks for a gal." Next up, a Café Waltz by Erik Satie, Je te veux, I love you. Here is a slow portrait of the music hall flavor of Paris around 1900. Satie once wrote, "I compose a piece. I walk around it several times, accompanied by myself." Here is a slow portrait of the music hall flavor of Paris around 1900, and it's my privilege to play it for you. This is Erik Satie's Je te veux.

Eric Satie's Little Waltz, I Love You, and it was played by David Dubal. That's me. And I have one more waltz to share with you. Scriabin is hardly known for his waltzes, yet he wrote a masterpiece in the genre in 1904. Someone said, the Scriabin waltz is exquisitely feathered. And Scriabin asks the pianist to play it as if you were dreaming. Let's hear Stanley Waldoff in a dream performance of Alexander Scriabin's Waltz in A-flat.

Stanley Waldorf, unraveling the beauties of Scriabin's A-flat walls. I hope you have enjoyed the many styles of waltzes we have heard in many extraordinary performances. I do believe we need the waltz. A waltz tune suddenly makes people light up. They are happy. And do we need happiness? W.A. Auden wrote, "Dance, dance, for the figure is easy. The time is catching and won't stop. Dance till the stars come down from the rafters. Dance, dance, dance till you drop." Reflections from the Keyboard is a production of WQXR, New York. Our cultivated and celebrated production team includes Bill Bowen and Matt Abramovitz. 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This is David Duball. Thank you for listening.

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1: 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And thanks.

I was all of 13 when I received my first recording of organ music as a confirmation gift. It featured Albert Schweitzer playing Vidor and Mendelssohn on the parish organ in Gunsbach, Alsace. You hear that playing in the background. That's how it all began. And by the time I was off to college, my repertoire embraced everything from Handel to Hindemith. And along the way, I'd been introduced to William Whitehead and Richard Elsasser, Robert Owen, Berge Zamkochen, Robert Naren, Marilyn Mason, plus Leonard Lee and Dick Liebert, too, and, of course, E. Power Biggs. I learned a lot from those early LP albums about differences amongst organ types and performance styles, the breadth of repertoire of the King of Instruments. This both through listening and reading the often informative jacket annotations and viewing the pictures on the albums. How different was the visual impression of the famous Flintrop organ at the Busch Reisinger Museum at Harvard as compared with Boston's Symphony Hall or the beauty nearby up north at Methuen Memorial Music Hall. I still find that facade absolutely unbelievable. And I relive my sense of discovery of it when I hold that old album of 60 years ago in my hands. Inevitably, LPs were supplanted by the compact disc, which, if not so elegant, was certainly convenient and splendid sounding. I lost count, though, but my library is pretty large, and I love the word library. A curated collection of information sources and resources. It's an idea that's thousands of years old, a gathering of real things in real places. And while today we seem less inclined to accumulate stuff and can easily access pretty much anything virtually, call up a digital file from, well, who knows where. But I still enjoy handling hard copies, compact discs in physical form, with their informative booklets and illustrations. Today, we're going to be listening to a few of those recent releases with performances by Jan Lieberman, Ann Page, Dave Wickerham, and Justin Bischoff, amongst others. Music by Orlando Gibbons, Lionel Rogge, Alfred Hollins, and Paul Ayers. I hope you'll stay with me. We're keeping on track here with selections from newly issued albums, which I hope eventually might find their way into your hands. I'm Michael Barone, very happy to have you on board for another round of Pipe Dreams from American Public Media.

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Let's start off with a real beauty. It's the splendid 65-stop Henry Willis organ from the year 1877 at Salisbury Cathedral in England, gloriously captured by engineer Miles Eastwood and featuring the brilliant playing of the 20-something German phenom Jan Liebermann. Let's hear him play a bracing concert overture, number 3, in C minor, by the world-touring blind English recitalist of the late 19th, early 20th century, Alfred Hollins. This from a new CD issue from Regent Records.

Feisty and fiery and full of drama, the Concert Overture No. 3 by Alfred Hollins, from a recording appropriately titled Sonority, featuring the Willis organ at Salisbury Cathedral in England, with the young German virtuoso Jan Liebermann. Jan also plays works of Dupré, Durafle, Bach, and Peter Eben in this album, released by Regent Records, a production of the estimable Gary Cole. Indeed, all of the recent releases that we'll be hearing this hour can be found in the Regent Records catalog. So a tip of the hat to Gary. And these are available both as CD hard copies and in many cases as audio streams, too, for those who are prone to that sort of thing. Well, despite being blind since birth, Alfred Hollins toured the world throughout Europe, to New Zealand and Australia, in South Africa, and twice here in the United States. He was an organist and also a pianist, playing with orchestra, some of the great concertos. He lived at the age of 76. And by comparison, his older English countryman, Orlando Gibbons, the leading composer and organist in England at the beginning of the 17th century, Gibbons never left his homeland and died unexpectedly at the height of his career at age 41. He was deemed the English Palestrina as a result of his excellent writing for choirs at the Chapel Royal, and his keyboard pieces for royal and illustrious patrons deserved this memorial plaque near his tomb at Canterbury Cathedral, rivaled by the touch of his fingers the harmony of the spheres. In commemoration of the 400th anniversary of Gibbons' death, the choir of Truro Cathedral in England offered up a recent album, Hope Soars Above, issued by Regent Records. The harmony of this next anthem is essential Gibbons. Its original text, which was specific to the recovery of King James VI, has been replaced by a 19th century poet, Henry Bramley, and they sing, O Thou the Eternal Orb.

An anthem by Orlando Gibbons from a recent release issued by Regent Records, featuring the choir and organists of Truro Cathedral. James Bessant conducted and Andrew Wyatt accompanied on a chamber organ by Tickle. Other works by Gibbons' contemporaries, William Byrd, John Bull, and Thomas Tompkins are also included. Here's a keyboard piece by Tompkins, A Sad Pavane for These Distracted Times, which was composed shortly after the death of Charles I in 1649, but given our situation these days, perhaps it's very appropriate today. Jeremy Wan plays on the 18th century Harrison Byfield chamber organ in Truro Cathedral, music of Thomas Tompkins.

doleful, yet divine, a sad pavan for these distracted times, by Thomas Tomkins, played by Jeremy Wan on the 18th century chamber organ at Truro Cathedral. This from an album of late Renaissance marvels issued by Regent Records. And that pavan, an appropriate prelude to our next music, by another English organist, blind from the age of 12, David Abrahamian Little, who passed away at age 66 after a long illness just a few months ago. Known for his recital work, David also composed, and here is a movement, Pater Noster, from his English organ mass. More austere music, this based on chants from the 16th century by John Merbeck, an early contributor to the Anglican liturgy. And Page recorded the entire mass on the Kenneth Tickle organ from 2007 at Little St. Mary's Church in Cambridge, another Regent release.

A brief memorial tribute to David Abrahamian Little, respected blind English organist and composer, a movement from his English organ mass. They're recorded by Anne Page at Little St. Mary's Church in Cambridge. She has recorded the entire mass, plus other diverse music, which is part of her recent Region Records album. Look for it. You can access information about her recording and the others so far utilized in our program today. Our program page is 2634, and you can find us at pipedreams.org. And we're going to continue here. I'm Michael Barone, keeping on track with some new releases today on Pipe Dreams from American Public Media.

Swiss organist Lionel Rogge, who celebrated a 90th birthday this past April, first came to international attention in 1961, playing in 10 recitals and subsequently recording the complete organ works of J.S. Bach, which project Mr. Rogge attempted twice further in 1970 and 1976 on very different instruments. Lionel Rogge's international career as a recitalist and a sought-after teacher for 40 years at the Conservatory in Geneva has been augmented over the years by his work as a composer. And we've just listened to a score from the year 2007 in the ornate Spanish late Renaissance style based on a Gregorian offertory dedicated to the Virgin Mary, the Felix Namque, or For You Are Happy, is the theme for that fantasia. Again, our soloist is Australian organist Anne Page, who, as it turns out, heard Bach's organ music for the first time on a recording made by Lionel Rogge years ago. She has recently issued an album, again for Regent Records, of a variety of works from Lionel Rogge's compositional catalog, pieces composed between 1988 and 2024, recording made on the 1987 Rieger organ at St. Marylebone Parish Church in London. The earliest of the works on the album is the next that we're going to hear, a rather jazzy little Toccata Ritmica, composed for performance during a concert that Lionel Rogge gave with his pianist son. It's a lively and rather elastic piece. Enjoy.

Spicy music from Switzerland by recitalist teacher and obviously composer Lionel Rogge. His Toccata Rhythmica, played there by Anne Page at St. Mary Le Bourne Parish Church in London. Yet another of the Regent Records releases we are featuring here, produced by Gary Cole. Though in a very different vein, the traditional American shaker melody Simple Gifts provides a simply gorgeous diversion here in an arrangement by Virgil Fox, recording made by Stuart Nicholson on the 1902 Willis organ at St. Patrick's Cathedral in Dublin in Ireland, providing a moment of calm repose here.

The Simple Gift, the familiar Shaker tune, in an arrangement attributed to Virgil Fox, originally commissioned for a publication by the Contemporary Keyboard magazine. It's now available, though, in a collection, the Virgil Fox Album, to which we can link you for a source, should you be curious. Stuart Nicholson, our performer there, was appointed music director in 2010 at the Cathedral of St. Patrick in Dublin. He played for us the 81-stop 4,000-pipe Willis organ. This album of fireworks and fanfares offers quite a bit more of the organ's resources employed, as here in our next piece, a flashy finale to a fantasy sonata by English composer and arranger Paul Ayres, which is based on the Harold Arlen tune that you know from the film The Wizard of Oz, Somewhere Over the Rainbow. It's quite a romp.

Well, we're not with the Wizard of Oz anymore, Toto, but what we heard there was the finale to Paul Ayres' Fantasy Sonata, Over the Rainbow, newly recorded by resident musician Scott Nicholson, playing the 19-2 Willis pipe organ at St. Patrick's Cathedral in Dublin, Ireland. It's another recent Regent Records CD release. We've been keeping on track with them today. And that one wraps up this hour on a program that each week highlights the manifold delights and mysteries of the pipe organ, the king of instruments. 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This is program 2636. As I said, keeping on track. Our Pipe Dreams broadcast is supported in loving memory of Lucinda and Wesley Dudley by their family. 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of Vancouver, Washington, who are members of APOBA, the Associated Pipe Organ Builders of America, which is a collaborative of designers, creators, and maintainers of pipe organs found in religious and educational institutions, concert halls, and residences throughout the United States and beyond. 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John Kuntz is associate producer. Michael Osborne is technical director. 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
1: 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I'm Jeff Spurgeon. 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
1: It's a powerhouse lineup of artists on our next broadcast from Carnegie Hall Live. 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I'm Jeff Spurgeon. 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Our encore broadcast begins at 9 Friday night on WQXR.
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The Women's Dance from the opera Aleko, a student work of Rachmaninoff. That was a performance by the Gothenburg Symphony, conducted by Nima Järvi. And this is WQXR Classical 105.9 FM. I'm Jeff Spurgeon. Here we are on Monday morning. And the weather forecast for New York City today is for mostly cloudy skies, humid conditions, and a high today of 78 degrees, 71 right now in Central Park. The air is almost completely calm in the city. So it's quite a quiet and still morning, but there is a lot of stickiness in the air. So we'll have that today. And then the next few days in this last week before the summer season comes to a close will be wet. So showers possible tomorrow, likely Wednesday, perhaps continuing Thursday. But then from Friday through Labor Day Monday, very sweet weather in the forecast, at least as of right now. 71 degrees in Central Park at this moment. And the music now on WQXR is by Telemann. 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And good morning.

0: A suite of music by Georg Philipp Telemann on Classical 105.9 WQXR. That performance by Patrick Pier and Collegium Instrumentale Bruganza. 14 minutes now until 6 o'clock. In just a moment, we'll have music from a piano trio by Camus Saint-Saëns. And then we'll hear, just before 6 o'clock, a look at Shenandoah.
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2: The New York Times describes violinist Ray Chen's playing as having lyrical, grippingly expressive sound. I'm pianist Manny X. This week, Chen joins me as I wrap up the first season of my new show, Classical Music Happy Hour. 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

That's the opening movement of a piano trio, the first such of Camille Saint-Saëns on WQXR. Jesse Mills, the violinist, Raman Ramakrishnan, the cellist, and Reiko Aizawa, the pianist, on WQXR. And now, Sketches on Shenandoah by Peter Boyer, who conducts this performance of his orchestration with the London Symphony Orchestra. Boyer calls this work Rolling River.

Rolling River, Sketches on Shenandoah. Composition of Peter Boyer, who conducted the London Symphony Orchestra. On Classical New York, WQXR, 105.9 FM at HD, Newark. 90.3 FM, WQXW, Ossining, and WNYC FM, HD2, New York. It's a minute after 6 o'clock. Good morning. I'm Jeff Spurgeon. Thank you so much for listening to WQXR. We have the William Tell Overture for you in just a moment. That's a good thing for a Monday morning. Help you gallop into the day. Later this hour, we'll bring you music in three-quarter time by Sergei Prokofiev. And we'll hear a cornet player take up an aria. It's a tricky one, too, from an Antonio Vivaldi opera. We'll hear Edward Elgar's Morning Song, too, and an overture by Schubert. So, just getting started with the day, already a rich menu to share with you. Now, the weather. That's simple enough. Today, mostly cloudy and humid in the city, with a high around 78 degrees. It's 71 right now. It's about all there is to say. If you're headed out this morning, going to be out later this evening, you might need an umbrella. A chance of showers, but late, quite late this evening. In the meantime, 71 degrees in Central Park. Now, that William Tell Overture. Oh, a lot happens in this work. Starting out with the cello. Claudio Bobbato conducts this performance by the Chamber Orchestra of Europe.

The overture from the opera William Tell by Rossini, the Chamber Orchestra of Europe, and conductor Claudio Abbado galloping you into Monday morning. Hope that was the experience you wanted. Classical New York WQXR. 6:13. Now, a performance of music by Mozart by an ensemble of musicians. Had nobody ever thought of this pun until a few years ago? The performers call themselves the Mozartists. Well done, people. This is from their album, Mozart in London. It's the work of a boy. Mozart's Symphony No. 4, number 19 in the catalog. So just a toddler in knee pads practically wrote this music.

0: A performance of a symphony composed by Mozart. All right, he was a teenager when he wrote it, but still a phenomenal work. The Symphony No. 4, number 19 in the catalog of Mozart's work, performed by the ensemble called the Mozartists on WQXR, Classical 105.9 FM. 23 minutes after 6 o'clock. New York today, mostly cloudy, humid, high in the upper 70s. It's in the low 70s now in Central Park. A generally quiet day in terms of the weather. 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
1: 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For 100 years, New Yorkers have turned to the Trust to amplify their giving and build enduring legacies through their wills. Listeners can make a meaningful impact on the causes they care about and meet

That's the first of the woodland sketches of composer Edward McDowell. To a Wild Rose, played by pianist Joseph M. Cooper on WQXR. 26 after 6. And now, three-quarter time. This is a moment from the Waltz Suite, second movement from that work by Sergei Prokofiev, played here by the São Paulo Symphony Orchestra, conducted by Marin Alsop.

A dance in three-quarter time. It manages to stay on its feet, but just barely. The second movement, Since We Met, from the Waltz Suite, the Opus 110 of Sergei Prokofiev. Marin Alsop conducted that performance by the São Paulo Symphony Orchestra on WQXR. Good morning, 6:33 on this Monday. And now the winds blow. This is an astounding aria from the opera Griselda by Antonio Vivaldi. We're going to hear it played on cornet by soloist Fabio Brum. Agitata da due venti, torn between the two winds of duty and love. That's what the message is about here. But listen to the virtuosity required to play this piece with Camera Ensemble Consonants and conductor Pacho Flores on WQXR.

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And thanks.

The Chanson du Matin, the morning song of Edward Elgar from the Royal Philharmonic and conductor Pinchas Zukerman. And before that on WQXR, the aria Agitata da due venti from Griselda, the opera by Vivaldi. The soloist in that performance was cornet player Fabio Brum with the Camera Ensemble Consonants. If you'd like to hear it sung, and it was a work written to be sung, dig up Cecilia Bartoli's version on YouTube. And you might sweep the floor around you before you listen, because your jaw will drop and you'll have to pick it up off the floor after you've heard Ms. Bartoli spin out those notes. It's really amazing. 16 minutes now before 7 o'clock with WQXR. Here is the overture to Der Spiegelritter, The Looking Glass Knight, The Mirror Knight. It's a work by Franz Schubert, and it's played by the Prague Sinfonia Orchestra.

The Overture to Der Spiegelritter, The Looking Glass Knight. It's a work that Schubert wrote when he was 14. Talented kid, no? The Prague Sinfonia Orchestra, conducted by Christian Benda. 7 minutes now until 7 o'clock. You're listening to WQXR, and specifically right now, to violinist Itzhak Perlman and pianist Samuel Sanders with this Polonaise of Wieniawski.

the Bolognese de Concert of Wieniawski, played by pianist Samuel Sanders, and born on this date, 80 years ago, Itzhak Perlman. All right, 81. But he's calling this the first anniversary of his 80th birthday. We could play along with the game, so happy birthday, Mr. Perlman. Should mention, too, that this year, 2026, is also the 60th anniversary of Itzhak Perlman's marriage. So he's been doing lots of good things for a long time, including playing the violin. Delighted to hear him this morning on WQXO. There will be a big 80th birthday, second time around, party at the Beacon Theater in September to celebrate Itzhak Perlman, too. Big klezmer concert that he's part of. A couple of minutes before 7 o'clock with WQXR, here is Fernando Carulli's Allegretto, played by Duet Concertant on WQXR.

Duet Concertante, the two guitarists playing that Allegretto by Fernando Carulli on Classical New York WQXR, 105.9 FM and HD Newark, 90.3 FM WQXW Ossining, and WNYC FM HD2 New York. It's a minute after 7 o'clock, and a very good morning to you. I'm Jeff Spurton. Thank you so much for listening to WQXR. The day is cloudy, and it's a little sticky, but it won't be too hot. High today, just 78 degrees. And easy enough to move about in. It's 71 right now in New York. Tomorrow, Wednesday, Thursday, look rainy. Mostly on Wednesday, but the other 2 days as well. But then that should yield a very nice Labor Day weekend, Friday, Saturday, Sunday, Monday, all of next week, look very nice, at least from the current viewpoint. Right now, again, 71 in New York, 78 the high today. We'll have your morning Bach at 7:30, naturally. In between now and then, we'll have music of Donizetti and Brahms and Mendelssohn to share with you. And right now, the Triumphal March from the incidental music that Edvard Grieg wrote for a play about a Norwegian king of the 12th century. Sigurd Jorsalfar, Sigurd the Crusader. This is the march played by the Utah Symphony on WQXR.

The Triumphal March from the music for Sigurd Jorsalfar, a play about the Norwegian king of the 1100s. The Utah Symphony Orchestra and conductor Maurice Abravanel. 11 minutes after 7 o'clock with WQXR. Now, some music by Donizetti, not from one of his operas. This is a Sinfonia Concertata that he wrote, and it's played for you by the Chopin Chamber Orchestra.

0: The Sinfonia Concertata of Gaetano Donizetti. That was the Chopin Chamber Orchestra, conducted by Winston Dan Vogel on WQXR, Classical 105.9 FM. 20 minutes after 7 o'clock. Yeah, a cloudy start to the day. It's not unpleasant, a little sticky, but 71 degrees. Forecast high 78. And what you see is mostly the flavor of the day. A few breaks in the clouds here and there, but mostly cloudy is the flavor of the day. In just a moment, we're going to bring you music from the First Symphony of Brahms. 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Gustavo Dudamel launches his inaugural season with the orchestra at Radio City Music Hall in quintessential New York style. The concert is a showcase of music's vibrancy, featuring works by Philip Glass and Jesse Montgomery, and performances by Lizzo, St. Vincent, Joaquina, and Errant Fate. The concert is September 10th. Tickets at nyphil.org.
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The third movement from the First Symphony of Brahms on WQXR. Philippe Jourdan conducted the Vienna Symphony on Classical 105.9 FM. 7:26, we'll have your morning Bach after we hear a little bit of music of Mendelssohn. This is the overture to his work called Athalie. This is the New York Philharmonic, conducted by Leonard Bernstein.

Mendelssohn was asked to write some music for Racine's play about Athalia, figure out of the Bible. And that's the overture from that set of pieces. The New York Philharmonic was conducted by Leonard Bernstein in that performance on WQXR. 7:31 in the morning, and it's time for your morning Bach. And today, it is the Sinfonia from Cantata No. 1. How beautifully shines the morning star. Here with the Sinfonia is Tafelmusik.

How beautifully shines the morning star. That's the text subject of the first cantata, church cantata in the Bach Works Catalog, number one. Sinfonia, the opening movement of it, played for you this morning by Tafelmusik on WQXR. 7:36 in the morning on the radio station that brings you some of Sebastian Bach's music every weekday at 7:30 a.m. Just to set you up properly for the day. And now we have music by Alberto Nepomuceno. This is the intermezzo from his Brazilian suite from the Minas Gerais Philharmonic Orchestra, conducted by Fabio Mechetti.

The intermezzo from the Brazilian suite of Alberto Nepomuceno, the Minas Gerais Philharmonic Orchestra on WQXR. 17 minutes until 8 o'clock now. Here is a terrific piece of music by Gustav Holst, his Fantasia on the tune called The Dargason, played by the Cleveland Symphonic Winds.

That is a grand piece of music composed by Antonio Salieri, the overture to his The Hussites of Naumburg, the Mannheim Mozart Orchestra, and conductor Thomas Fay. And before that, the Fantasia on the Dargesen by Gustav Holst from the Cleveland Symphonic Winds, better known as the Cleveland Orchestra, with the string players given a day off. Frederick Fennell conducted that performance. 11 minutes now before 8 o'clock. And now we have the Scherzo from a pair of pieces for flute and string quartet composed by Arthur Foote and played by Eugenia Zuckerman and the Shanghai Quartet.

Music of the American composer Arthur Foote. That's the scherzo from his two pieces for flute and string quartet. The string quartet, the Shanghai, and the flutist, Eugenia Zuckerman, on Classical 105.9 WQXR. At 5 minutes now before 8 o'clock. We have a dedication to start the day. Got a lovely note from Amy Augenstein, who sends a dedication today to her daughter, Addie, who celebrates her 7th birthday today and who asked for a shout-out on WQXR as one of her gifts. Addie, your mom says you are a ray of sunshine with a smile that lights up the room. Very handy on a cloudy morning in the city. Addie and her family live in New Jersey, but they're spending this day in Manhattan with visits planned to the American Girl store. Naturally, Addie's doll is Molly. And then they're going to see a much, much larger doll, the Statue of Liberty. So, Addie, with a cloudy day in the city, we'll look to you for the sunshine, all right? Have yourself a wonderful birthday. And thank you, Augensteins, for listening to WQXR at this time of day. That's just wonderful. Now, here's pianist Long Long galloping his way toward 8 o'clock. In this grand galop chromatique of Franz Liszt.

The Grand Gallop Chromatique of Franz Liszt, played by Long Long. Because he can, that's why, that's why. This is Classical New York WQXR, 105.9 FM at HD Newark, 90.3 FM WQXW Ossining, and WNYC FM HD2 New York. And here we are at 8 o'clock on this Monday morning. I'm Jeff Spurgeon. Thank you so much for listening to WQXR, where in just a moment we'll have a bit of Tchaikovsky's Sleeping Beauty and something from a Mahler symphony and a Joplin opera in this hour. And at 8:30 this morning, your chance to be our know-it-all New Yorker of the week. New York weather today, mostly cloudy, sticky, high 78 degrees. Showers possible overnight tonight, and showers and storms are going to be the flavor of the day tomorrow, and especially Wednesday and on Thursday, too. But then, the Labor Day weekend forecast looks just excellent right now. So, we have a ways to go to get there, but great music to accompany us on the journey. 70 degrees right now in Central Park, forecast high 78. And here, now, from Sleeping Beauty, is the Procession of the Good Fairies and the Polacca. Andrei Previn conducts the London Symphony.

The Procession of the Good Fairies, the Polacca from Sleeping Beauty by Tchaikovsky, the London Symphony Orchestra, and conductor Andre Previn on WQXR. 6 minutes after 8 o'clock, and we have a sonata for strings by a master string player and composer now, Arcangelo Corelli, here with the Opus 1, number 7 sonata, the English Concert.

A sonata for strings by Arcangelo Corelli, played for you this morning by the English Concert on WQXR. Now it's 11 minutes after 8 o'clock. Chamber music tonight on WQXR. Yes, our regular Monday broadcast by the Chamber Music Society of Lincoln Center. And we have a program from them this evening, all of music from the 20th century, starting with Debussy's Image for Piano. And then from later in the 20th century, a cello sonata by Benjamin Britten, and a set of pieces for violin and piano by Lucas Foss. Elliot Forrest hosts our Chamber Music Society broadcast tonight at 9 on WQXR. Now, a moment of Mahler's music. On the occasion today, the anniversary of the birth of Alma Mahler. And this is an intersection of Alma and Gustav's lives. This is the Adagietto from the Symphony No. 5. Of Gustav, the Philadelphia Orchestra, conducted by Yannick Nézet-Séguin.

the Adagietto movement from the Symphony No. 5 of Gustav Mahler. Yannick Nézet-Séguin conducted the Philadelphia Orchestra on WQXR. Whew. A kind of sacred music if you're deep into the thing, isn't it? We bring you that music, not that we need a special occasion, but today is the anniversary of the birth of Alma Mahler, who was quite an accomplished composer in her own right. Something that Gustav put a stop to when they were together. Later today, we'll bring you some of Alma's compositions. There aren't many, but they're lovely, here on WQXR. 23 after 8 in the morning, you'll have a chance to be an official know-it-all New Yorker as soon as we hear the overture to Scott Joplin's opera, Tremonisha. Here are Gunther Schuller and the Houston Grand Opera Orchestra.

And that's the overture to Tremonisha, the opera by Scott Joplin, Gunther Schuller, and the Houston Grand Opera Orchestra on Classical 105.9 WQXR. Well, here it is, 8:30 in the morning on a Monday, and that means it's time for WQXR's Know-It-All New Yorker Trivia. New Yorkers, a proud lot, so much smarter than the rest of the world, or so we like to say. But here's your chance to prove it, uphold our reputation, and earn official status as WQXR's Know-It-All of the Week, if you can answer our question and find the right spot in the queue. We are at a small moment of transition at WQXR. This is my last opportunity to present you with our weekly question. Know-It-All New Yorker Trivia will go on, but Paul will be your quiz master henceforth. And on the subject of transition, here are the names of five New York City men of the past. Listen carefully. Louis F. Hafen, Edward M. Grout, Augustus W. Peters, Frederick Bowley, and George Cromwell. These five men held the same job at the same time in New York City. What was the job they held? If you know the answer, don't look at me that way. If you know the answer, send it now to jeff@wqxr.org. I'll start with response number 39. And the first person who gives the correct answer will be our Know-It-All New Yorker of the Week. Five New York City men of the past: Louis F. Hafen, Edward M. Grout, Augustus W. Peters, Frederick Bowley, George Cromwell. These five men held the same job at the same time. Oh, and for the first time, what was the job they held? Send your answer to jeff@wqxr.org. And good luck.

Wonderful little work by Hugo Wolf, his Italian Serenade, played for you this morning by the Arabella Quartet on WQXR. And now we have congratulations to offer to WQXR listener Sharon Folkhausen. Today, crowned WQXR Know-It-All New Yorker of the Week, Sharon knew that the job held at the same time by Louis F. Hafen and Edward M. Grout and Augustus W. Peters and Frederick Bowley and George Cromwell. New Yorkers all, is the job of borough president. Those five men were the first to hold that brand new office when New York City was consolidated into its present five borough structure, starting on January 1st of 1898. New York City, New Amsterdam, around for pushing half a millennium now, but only for a century and a quarter has it been the five boroughs of New York City. Borough presidents are elected officials. They're sort of general advocates for each borough. And even though they don't possess a great deal of direct power themselves, they have lots of influence and are able to move things around for the citizens of their borough and the good of the city as well. So hats off to all of our borough presidents. We should mention those in office today. In the Bronx, Vanessa Gibson. Staten Island's borough president is Vito Fossella. In Queens, it's Donovan Richards. In Brooklyn, it's Antonio Reynoso. And the Manhattan Borough President is Brad Hoylman Siegel. So thanks to all of you. Maybe not the most powerful of public servants, but people of influence. And, of course, political careers can be built on that sort of thing as well. So we will send to Sharon Folkhausen our non-revocable certificate confirming her status as a true know-it-all New Yorker. With thanks to everyone who sent in a response, we received a number of wrong entries on the idea of broadcasters or WQXR hosts of old. Not correct. City council members, engineers, dog catcher came up more than once. Someone mentioned that these five men were all groundskeepers of Bowling Green. And thanks to those of you who suggested that those five men might have been chauffeurs for Eleanor Roosevelt. We appreciate those replies very much. Again, thanks to everyone who sent in a response today. Paul Cavalcante will continue Know-It-All New Yorker trivia going forth on WQXR. So many more mysteries are to be revealed at this time in future. Right now, a moment from the film score of the most recent Frankenstein movie, the score by Alexandre Desplat. Here's one of the cues from that score, played by the Studio Orchestra.

0: A moment from the score of Frankenstein, Alexandre Desplat's music. Something he stitched together for the most recent film. Eldbjørg Hemsing was the violin soloist and Desplat conducted the orchestra in that moment from the film's soundtrack on Classical 105.9 WQXR. It's alive. In just a moment, we'll bring you Chopin from the hands of Nobuyuki Tsujii on WQXR. 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
1: 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I'm pianist Manny X. This week, Chen joins me as I wrap up the first season of my new show, Classical Music Happy Hour. 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

Some Chopin this morning on WQXR from Nobuyuki Tsujii, the Revolutionary Etude on WQXR. 10 minutes now before 9 o'clock, we'll have a bit of Handel's music for the Royal Fireworks shortly after an entr'acte, you know, something in between, from Peter von Winter.

An Entr'acte by Peter von Winter, the Munich Radio Orchestra on WQXR. All right, here's the bourrée from Handel's Music for the Royal Fireworks.

Alfredo Bernardini and Ensemble Zeffiro breezing in with the Bourrée from the Music for the Royal Fireworks by Handel. 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Good morning, couple of minutes after 9 o'clock. I'm Jeff Spurgeon. Oh, in this hour, we're going to hear The Serenade for Strings by Dag Wierang, one of the wonderful, wonderful works for string ensemble. We'll also have music from a string quartet by Haydn Butt, played by three guitars. And we'll hear a performance of the Kinderszenen, the scenes from childhood, by Robert Schumann. New York weather today, mostly cloudy, little sticky, high in the upper 70s. Next 3 days, tomorrow through Thursday, showers, especially on Wednesday, maybe a thunderstorm or two. And then things should open up on Friday. We should have a beautiful Labor Day weekend in New York. Right now, 71 degrees in Central Park. Here is the second movement, the Largo, from the Symphony No. 9 of Dvorak. Vladimir Ashkenazy conducts the Czech Philharmonic

A great American melody, written by a great Czech composer. The second movement, the Largo, from the Symphony No. 9 from the New World by Dvorak. The Czech Philharmonic, conducted by Vladimir Ashkenazy on Classical 105.9 WQXR. And now, at 9:15 on this Monday morning, we have one of the great works for string orchestra, written almost 90 years ago by the Swedish composer Dag Fjällgren, his Serenade for Strings. Every movement has something wonderful about it. And here's a performance of the whole business now from Sir Neville Mariner and the Academy of St. Martin in the Fields on WQXR.

0: his Serenade for Strings. Love that march. The Academy of St. Martin in the Fields and Sir Neville Mariner. One of the great treats for a string orchestra. I hope it's as much fun to play as it is to listen to. Hope you enjoyed it, too, here on WQXR. Just after 9:30 on this Monday morning, music next for string quartet, but we'll have it played on two guitars instead, just to provide a little contrast, you know. 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Now on view. 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

Doesn't really sound like string quartet music, does it? But that's what it was originally, the Adagio, the third movement from Haydn's Opus 2, No. 2 Quartet, transcribed and performed there by the Berlin Guitar Trio. Beautifully done, I think. Hope you agree. 20 minutes now before 10 with WQXR. Now, Robert Schumann's Kinderszenen, Scenes from Childhood. The pianist is Mark Pontus on WQXR.

Robert Schumann's Kinderszenen, scenes from childhood. Mark Pontus, the pianist, on Classical 105.9 WQXR. Now, a little bit of music from the world of video games, from Skyrim. This is Rift and Wed, Julie Giroux's music, played by the United States Air Force Band, conducted by Larry H. Lang on WQXR.

Rifton, Wed. The music of Julie Giroux from the video game Skyrim, and a performance there by the United States Air Force Band, conducted by Larry H. Lang. On Classical New York WQXR, 105.9 FM and HD Newark, 90.3 FM WQXW Ossining, and WNYC FM HD2 New York. A couple of minutes, actually 3 minutes after 10 o'clock. And it's a cloudy day in New York. Forecast high today, 78. Sticky enough. On the other hand, today's the last day of August, so it's not inappropriate to feel a little bit of summer humidity, and we will today. Forecast for tomorrow and Wednesday and Thursday on the rainy, showery side, and then things should open up and be very sweet Friday and through the Labor Day weekend, or so they tell us now. In this hour on WQXR, we will enjoy the Scottish Fantasy for violin and orchestra by Max Bruch. We'll hear from violinist Midori with that performance in a few minutes. And next, not very often do you get the chance to spend time with an animal control officer in classical music, but we will after we hear something about Mozart's The Magic Flute in this week on WQXR, my concluding week with you. It has been deemed appropriate to share with you some of the three-minute operas we've created over the years. So, The Magic Flute is one of Mozart's great hits, and it's full of wild and crazy details. So, before we hear from that animal control officer, let's run through how The Magic Flute goes, generally speaking. After the exciting overture, the first thing we hear is a man crying for help. I'm sorry, sir. There are no refunds once the opera has begun. You're stuck here for a while. Oh, you mean the man crying for help on stage. Oh, that's Prince Tamino running from a dragon. He faints, but is rescued by three ladies. Tamino wakes up to meet a strange man carrying a birdcage and playing musical pipes. It's Papageno, the birdcatcher. The three ladies reappear and give Prince Tamino a portrait of Princess Pamina, and Tamino is suitably smitten. The three ladies tell Tamino that Pamina is his if he can rescue her from her kidnapper and pass the necessary tests. Tamino says, "I'll do it." And that's when Pamina's mother appears. She is the terrifying queen of the night, and she tells Tamino that he's got what it takes to rescue her daughter. And if he succeeds, Pamina is his. The three ladies give to Tamino a magic flute, which has the power to turn sorrow to joy, and to Papageno a set of magic bells. Papageno is going along as Tamino's servant, and they will be guided by three boys. And now Papageno has found Princess Pamina, who tried to escape but was recaptured. So, do the two get away now? No, it's way too soon for that. They sing about the power of love. At the Temple of Wisdom, Prince Tamino learns that Pamina's captor is Sarastro, ruler of this land of wisdom. Needing some help, Tamino remembers his magic flute. He plays it and all the animals in the forest come to him. And Tamino takes comfort, knowing that if this quest doesn't work out, he can still make it as an exterminator. Papageno plays his magic bells, and Pamina's captors are charmed and disarmed. Now Sarastro appears. Tamino shows up and finally meets Pamina, and Sarastro sends them off to face trials and prove they're worthy to be together. In Act Two, Tamino and Papageno are tested by the three ladies. The Queen of the Night appears and commands her daughter Pamina to kill Sarastro. You know how your mother's voice gets higher when she's angry? There are more tests, which discourage Papageno until he meets an old lady who is soon transformed into Papagena, the woman meant for him. They have a lovely duet, these two bird people. Prince Tamino and Princess Pamina survive all their trials. The Queen of the Night is defeated by Sarastro, and all celebrate the victory of light over darkness. The stuff that happens in The Magic Flute is absolutely
bonkers until you understand that this story is about the philosophy of the Freemasons, the largest, oldest real-life fraternity in the world. The three ladies, the three boys, the trials, the fight between light and darkness, all Masonic stuff. Even after you understand it, it's still crazy, but it can be quite entertaining. Mozart believed in the ideals of the Masons to make the world better and more peaceful, and his music so perfectly matches the themes of the characters and their journeys. In the story, that magic flute has the power to turn sorrow to joy. You might find along your journey that Mozart's opera can do that for you, too. And that's The Magic Flute in 3 minutes. And now, the appearance of that animal control officer. Here's how we get to spend some time with Papageno in The Magic Flute.

A stellar moment in the opera The Magic Flute, and maybe in all of Mozart's music. Ein Mädchen oder Weibchen. Papageno, from Mozart's The Magic Flute. The Freiburg Baroque Orchestra, conductor Gottfried von der Goltz, and in the role of the birdcatcher there, the baritone Christian Gerhaer on WQXR. We'll be taking 3 minutes of your life away from you in this hour all through the week here on WQXR, presenting some of the three-minute operas that have been created, good heavens, over the last decade and more here at WQXR. Now, Max Bruch's Scottish Fantasy. This is Midori performing with the Israel Philharmonic and conductor Zubin Mehta.

0: One of the great works for the violin, The Scottish Fantasy of Max Bruch. That was Midori, the soloist, there with the Israel Philharmonic and conductor Zubin Mehta on Classical 105.9 WQXR. Well, that's not the only great solo with orchestra performance you'll hear this week. It's a powerhouse lineup of artists on our next broadcast from Carnegie Hall Live. Long Long, the Vienna Philharmonic and conductor Andras Nilsons perform Bartók's Piano Concerto No. 3 and Mahler's Symphony No. 1. I'm Jeff Spurgeon. This concert is long sold out, but you have a front row seat for it when you join John Schaefer and me for Long Long, Vienna and Nilsons from Carnegie Hall Live. 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

One of the papillons d'amour of composer Edouard Schut. That was Jeffrey Beagle with the work called To My Beloved on WQXR. 10 minutes now before 11 o'clock. Here's a sinfonia by Johann Scheibe, Concerto Copenhagen, and conductor Andrew Manzi.

A sinfonia by Johann Scheiber, lesser-known composer of the era, but as you hear, very good music, played by Concerto Copenhagen and Andrew Manzi on Classical New York. Now, The Waltz by Toru Takemitsu from Face of Another.

The Moscow Soloists, conducted by Yuri Bashmet, with Toru Takemitsu's waltz from the score of Face of Another. On Classical New York, WQXR, 105.9 FM at HD Newark, 90.3 FM, WQXW Ossining, and WNYC-FM, HD2, New York. Now, the face of another host, Elliot Forrest, still hidden from you, but very good company ahead on WQXR.

The Gould Piano Trio and the Piano Trio Number 1 of Felix Mendelssohn here on WQXR. I'm Elliot Forrest. Hope you had a good weekend. It's a Monday. This is the week we celebrate Jeff Spurgeon, not celebrate his departure. We're certainly going to be missing him. We'll hear from some of our listeners about him leaving us a little bit later on. First, Trevor Pinnock, the English Concert, the Third Symphony of CPE, Carl Philipp Emanuel Bach.

0: CPE, Carl Philippe Emmanuel, Box Symphony No. 3, Trevor Penick, the English Concert on WQXR. 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
0: I hope you're joining us all this week as we celebrate WQXR host Jeff Spurgeon, who retires this Friday. Listener Alex wrote in from Greenwich, "Jeff, my daughter Callie, and I listen to you every morning on the way to school. Your show has been the perfect start to every school and workday. We will always remember our mornings with you." Here is Leonard Slatkin, the St. Louis Symphony Orchestra, Porgy and Bess, Catfish Row by George Gershwin.

0: A Great New Yorker, music of George Gershwin, Catfish Row, a suite of music from Porgy and Bess, Leonard Slatkin, and the St. Louis Symphony Orchestra.
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2: Hello, Jeff. This is Norma. I live on Staten Island. I would like to thank you for your amazing on-air personality, your quips, your laughter, and just the way you deliver the music. You've made my morning commute such a pleasure. Thank you for all that you've done for WQXR. Thank you for all that you've done for New York.

Rupert Boyd, the guitarist, Laura Metcalf, cellist, A New York Minute from the album Boyd Meets Girl here on WQXR. Still to come, we will hear the great Itzhak Perlman play Mozart, but first, The Little Serenade by Lars-Erik Larsson, the Swedish Chamber Orchestra on WQXR.

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Today is Itzhak Perlman's 81st birthday. And last year, we celebrated Perlman's 80th birthday with a big klezmer concert at the Beacon. And he'll be repeating that with an 80-ish birthday concert at the Beacon. Of klezmer music. Yours truly, Elliot Forrest, will be hosting the concert. Hope to see you there. Here he is playing with Daniel Barenboim, the pianist, and the violin sonata in G of Mozart, our midday Mozart. Happy birthday, Mr. Perlman.

Itzhak Perlman on his birthday with Daniel Barenboim, the Violin Sonata in G of Mozart. Well, as you've been hearing, this week marks Jeff Spurgeon's final week as WQXR's weekday morning host. Thank you to so many of you who wrote in with your best wishes for Jeff, like Eliana in Teaneck, New Jersey, who says, "Jeff, the tone of your voice, its gentle enthusiasm, made me feel calm every time I listen to WQXR during my commutes. May your retirement bring you much peace and joy."

0: Beautiful Entr'acte from Rosamunde by Schubert, the late Michael Tilson Thomas and the San Francisco Symphony here on WQXR. Coming up, we'll get a handle on some handle. 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Gustavo Dudamel launches his inaugural season with the orchestra Radio City Music Hall in the quintessential New York style. 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The concert is September 10th. Tickets at nyphil.org.
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0: The Concerto a Due Cuore number 1 of Handel, the Freiburg Baroque Orchestra on WQXR. 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
2: This is Christiana listening in Harrington Park, New Jersey. Jeff, your voice woke me up through elementary school, high school, college, and my first job. And now my 3-year-old daughter and I want to say that we wish you good luck and we'll miss you.
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Music written in honor of a playwright by the name of Holberg, hence the title, Music from the Holberg Suite of Edvard Grieg here on WQXR. This is music by Dora Bright, variations for piano and orchestra, Samantha Ward, the pianist, with Charles Peebles and the Royal Liverpool.

0: Music of the early 20th century British composer Dora Bright. That was her Variations for Piano and Orchestra. Samantha Ward, the pianist, Charles Peebles, and the Royal Liverpool. This is Classical New York, WQXR, 105.9 FM at HD Newark, 90.3 FM, WQXW Ossining, and WNYC FM HD 2 New York. Elliot Forrest here. All this week we're celebrating retiring WQXR host Jeff Spurgeon, and we've heard from so many of you who love his three-minute operas. They've been great, right? Judith in Yonkers says, Jeff, I've loved starting my days with you and your opera synopsis. They're hilarious. I hope they'll stay with WQXR as part of your legacy. Thanks, Judith. And yes, we'll continue to play Jeff's three-minute operas on WQXR. Here's one to enjoy right now, Gounod's Faust. And it just takes Jeff 3 minutes to explain it to you.
1: It's five acts long, and we're going to tell you the story in 3 minutes by leaving a lot out. Here we go. Act one. There's Faust, the man whose lifelong search for wisdom has left him old, unfulfilled, despairing. He curses God and calls on Satan, who answers immediately. We've all been stuck for hours on a call center from hell, and this guy gets right through? Mephistopheles asks Faust what he wants. Gold? Glory? Power? No. Faust wants the treasure that contains them all. Disney Plus. It's youth. Youth, yeah. You got it, says Mephistopheles, and Faust signs away his soul. In Act Two, we meet the young and beautiful Marguerite and her brother, a hot-headed soldier named Valentin, who's headed off to war and asks friends to watch over his innocent sister. In the village, Faust chats up Marguerite and is politely rebuffed, which of course only increases Faust's desire. And his wingman, Mephistopheles, actual wings, promises to help Faust get what he wants. What do we get? An amazing ensemble scene underscored by this glorious waltz, and three more acts to go. Okay, now the action in this opera finally begins. Faust and his close personal fiend are outside Marguerite's house, where Faust sings of her pure and chaste home. That new vinyl siding has really spruced up the place. Apparently, Faust has signed another contract to stay alive forever through his reviews on Zillow. He's ready to leave Marguerite alone, but Mephistopheles stops him and then tempts Marguerite with a box full of jewels she thinks is Faust's gift. Good intentions fail. Bad temptations succeed. Faust seduces Marguerite and in the same act ruins her life, and we saw the devil make them do it. Act 4 begins months later in the action of the opera. In real life, it only seems like months later. A lot has happened. Faust has abandoned Marguerite, who has given birth to their child. Her reputation is destroyed. Soldiers returning victorious from the war sing of their glories in battle in one of the great men's choruses in all of opera. Among the soldiers is Marguerite's brother, Valentin, who now wants to find out why his sister hasn't posted much on Facebook lately. Faust appears with Mephistopheles, who sings a cruel serenade outside Marguerite's house, warning girls not to give in to men before the ring is on their finger. Isn't he charming? Yes, he isn't. The serenade doesn't bring out Marguerite, but it does bring out Valentin, enraged that his sister has been dishonored. He demands satisfaction from Faust, but Mephistopheles cheats to help Faust win their duel, and all Valentin gets is dead. And now Act 5. I know what you're thinking. So soon? Faust and Mephistopheles are at a witch's Sabbath. Quite a party. Social distancing was the least of the rules broken there. But Faust sees a vision of Marguerite and demands to be with her. Mephistopheles takes him to the cell where Marguerite is imprisoned for murdering their child. She's gone mad. After one last reunion, one last temptation, Marguerite embraces God. And as her soul rises safely to heaven, the curtain drops to the stage floor, and Faust is over. Gounod's Faust is a long way to Goethe, destroy a young woman by an old man's demon-assisted selfishness. But the music is amazing. Arias, duets, ensemble numbers, all filled with a special, luxurious beauty that is truly Gounod's own. A hellish story with heavenly music. And that's Gounod's Faust in 3 minutes.
0: 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Here is music from Faust by Charles Gounod.

0: Music in League with the Devil. Act 2 music from Faust by Charles Gounod. Waltz. Haydn's London Symphony, his final symphony, is next.
1: 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I'm Jeff Spurgeon. 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
0: This Friday, our great friend and colleague Jeff Spurgeon retires after 30 years on WQXR. We heard from so many of you who sent Jeff your many thanks, like Michael in Brooklyn who wrote, "Jeff, thank you for all the wonderful mornings filled with humor. It was like being with a good friend."

0: And there you go. The father of the symphony wrote 104 symphonies. That was the final one. Sir George Scholte, the London Philharmonic, one of the London symphonies, the London Symphony, number 104 on WQXR. Music from Shakespeare's time is next.
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2: Hey Jeff, it's Graham. I'm listening in Woodstock, but no, not that one. Rather the one just outside Oxford in the UK. My partner Joe and I, we're very much going to miss you because you're very much our mid-morning to mid-afternoon show here. I started listening on my one visit to New York in 2012 and have been a listener ever since. I always think radio produces more than just voices. It's a friend, and you become close to that voice. And you're one of those voices, Jeff, and you will be missed.

fine neck for ladies and away with these self-loving lads. Music of John Dowland on WQXR. Carolyn Fisher, the pianist, now the Andante, Spianato, and Grand Polonaise of Chopin.

Caroline Fisher, the pianist, and the Andante Spianato and Grand Polonaise of Chopin, right here on Classical New York, WQXR, 105.9 FM and HD Newark, 90.3 FM, WQXW Ossining, and WNYC FM, HD2 New York. Elliot Forrest with you. It is the birthday of Alma Mahler, married to Gustav Mahler for a while. Very interesting personality, as well as being a composer. Here is one of her five songs. This one is called With You, It Is Pleasant. This is the Southwest German Radio Vocal Ensemble, Our Comfort Zone.

Beautiful music by Mrs. Mahler, the Alma Mahler with you. It is Pleasant from a set of five songs, the Southwest German Radio Vocal Ensemble for you here on WQXR. I'm Elliot Forrest. This week we're celebrating our friend and colleague Jeff Spurgeon, who retires this Friday after 30 years on WQXR. Thanks to all of you who wrote in to express your gratitude to Jeff, like Joe in Old Saybrook, Connecticut, who says, "Thanks, Jeff. You helped us introduce classical music to our three sons during their teen years, and you helped us so much during the awful days of the pandemic. You provided something to look forward to every day." Jeff has been with us in all the seasons, including the summers. Here is Summer from the Four Seasons of Vivaldi.

0: Those of you following me on social media know I've been complaining about all the pumpkin latte and Halloween commercials. It is still August, and it's summer. 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The concert is September 10th. Tickets at nyphil.org.
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2: Hello, Jeff. This is Adriana from Brooklyn, New York. I will never forget the first time that I heard Conga del Fuego during the COVID lockdown. You played it right after your morning dedications and said that we all needed a bounce in our step. As an elementary school teacher, I was inspired to use Conga del Fuego during my remote lessons as a way to help my 5 and 6-year-old students get up and move around. I wish that you could have seen the smiles on their faces when those first notes played and they instantly jumped out of their seats, ready to dance their hearts out.

Oh, that's always fun. Conga del Fuego by Arturo Marquez. Gustavo Dudamel, who's about to start his, really officially, his first year with the New York Philharmonic. There he was with the Simon Bolivar Symphony Orchestra of Venezuela. Elliot Forrest with the Hungarian Scene. This is one of the orchestral suites of Jules Massenet.

The Hungarian Scene, the orchestral suite number 2 of Jules Massenet here on Classical New York, WQXR, 105.9 FM and HD Newark, 90.3 FM, WQXW Ossining, and WNYC FM HD2 New York. Coming up, more tributes as we salute Jeff Spurgeon as he retires this next week. But first, the Andante from the String Quartet number 1 of Tchaikovsky.

The Ralston String Quartet playing the Andante from the String Quartet No. 1 of Tchaikovsky here on WQXR. Elliot Forrest with you. We want to thank so many of you who wrote in with your thanks and best wishes for Jeff Spurgeon, who retires from radio this Friday. Hard to believe. Listener Rachel wrote us and said, "Jeff, because your guidance on classical music, I recognize composers, melodies, and periods of history, and all are beautifully entwined with my life here in New York. I feel as if the knowledge you have imparted has made my life richer, more meaningful, and certainly more beautiful. Thank you for your decades as our WQXR morning maestro." One of my favorite things to do with Jeff is to do all the concerts we've done together, the live concerts, whether it's indoors or outdoors, and we've done both. Here is an outdoor overture by Aaron Copland.

0: 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Ironically enough, the first time it was played indoors. 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
0: We love them. It's the Naughton sisters, Christina and Michelle. They're twins. The Sonata for Two Pianos of Mozart.

0: The Naughton twins, Christina and Michelle Naughton, and the Sonata for Two Pianos, K448 of Mozart. 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
2: This is Milen from Jersey City. Thank you, Jeff. You have been part of my life every morning for over a decade, and you have enriched my life in ways that you have no idea. 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I wish you a wonderful next chapter. Cheers.

Music of the American Charles Wakefield Cadman, his Thunderbird Suite. That's called The Night Song here on WQXR. Jerry Schwartz here, conducting the Seattle Symphony, but not playing the trumpet, even though he's a former trumpet player. Here's a concerto for trumpet by Telemann.

Music of Telemann, his concerto for trumpet in D. That was members of the Seattle Symphony on WQXR. Coming up, music from the film Oppenheimer.

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Elliot Forrest with our score at four, music from the movies, an explosive soundtrack. The film, Oppenheimer, the composer, Ludwig Göransson.

Dr. Hill. Ludwig Göransson wrote that music for the movie Oppenheimer. Film came out in 2023. That's our score at 4 here on WQXR. Good afternoon. I'm Terrence McKnight. We'll continue with a score by Johann Christian Bach, who wrote operas, unlike his dad. This is the overture from Orione. Anthony Halstead conducting Hanover Band on Classical New York.

0: The overture from Orione, an opera by J.C. Bach, Hanover Band, conducted by Anthony Halstead. WQXR is supported by the New York Philharmonic. Gustavo Dudamel launches his inaugural season with the orchestra at Radio City Music Hall in quintessential New York style. 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
1: 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I'm Jeff Spurgeon. 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
0: Here is pianist Inan Barnaton. He's going to play the Passapié, comes from Suite Bergamasque. It's by Debussy.

Passe-pied comes from Sweet Bergamasque. That's by Claude Debussy. And I'm Barnaton, the pianist here on WQXR. Well, this week, we're giving retiring WQXR host Jeff Spurgeon a special send-off with help from our listeners who wrote in from all over the country saying thanks to Jeff. Bowen lives in Steamboat Springs, Colorado, and he says, I lived in New York City for 8 years and was a devoted WQXR listener. Jeff, your voice was always one of my favorite parts of tuning in. I've lived in the Rocky Mountains for the last 10 years and recently became reconnected with WQXR through the wonderful app. And it has been so wonderful to hear your voice in the mornings again. Best of luck to you, Jeff. Here's some music by Dvorak. His American String Quartet, played by the Orion String Quartet on WQXR.

0: Antonin Dvorak's string quartet number 12. It's known as American. You heard it played by the Orion String Quartet here on WQXR, and we're going to continue with music by William Grant Still. Stay with us.
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2: This is Kylie from Northwest Arkansas. I discovered WQXR 14 years ago when I had a new baby in the house. And as we were adjusting to a new normal, we discovered Jeff Spurgeon. And all these years later, that same boy has grown into just a lovely young man who loves classical music. We jokingly refer to Jeff as our dear friend, and we have enjoyed so much all that his cheerfulness and goodwill has brought into our lives.

Punto comes from The Dances of Panama by William Grant Still, Isaiah Jackson conducting Berlin Symphony Orchestra. Maybe you've heard a recorder, the instrument, but what about a recorder concerto? Jacques Christophe Naudot composed one. We're going to hear it. Lucy Horsch plays recorder with the Academy of Ancient Music.

Lucy Horsch playing recorder. That was the Recorder Concerto in C by Jacques Christophe Naudot. Bojan Cicic conducting the Academy of Ancient Music right here on Classical New York. 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Got some music by Beethoven, Sibelius coming up. Right now we'll hear the Skater's Waltz. Music by Emil Waldteufel.

Skater's Waltz by Emil von Teufel, Michael Sfiarshevsky, conducting the Gulbenkian Foundation Symphony Orchestra Lisbon, right here on WQXR. I'm hoping you'll join us all week because it's an epic week here at WQXR. We're celebrating the retirement of our host, Jeff Spurgeon. He's retiring this Friday. Evan lives in Autoville, Ohio, and he wrote us saying, "I started listening to WQXR when I was 14 years old. Jeff quickly became the voice that drew me in to public radio. 10 years later, I finally remember the countless hours I've spent listening to Jeff on his morning show, Old School, and Carnegie Hall Live." That's Evan in Autoville, Ohio, listening to WQXR and Jeff Spurgeon. Well, here's some music by John Sibelius. This is his overture in E. Osmo Banska is conducting the Lochte Symphony Orchestra.

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0: We'll bring that piano back and hear from Beethoven coming up here on WQXR. This week, we're celebrating Jeff Spurgeon. You can join that celebration by going to our website. And when you get there, you can enjoy some of those great photos looking back on Jeff's career. 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All of that at WQXR.org. We'll continue listening to music by Beethoven. This is Jae-hyuk Cho, the pianist, playing Beethoven's Pathetique, piano sonata number 8.

0: Piano Sonata Number 8. That's Beethoven's Pathetique Sonata, played by pianist Jae Hyuk Cho, right here on WQXR.
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2: This is Jim from Dobbs Ferry, New York. Jeff, I have listened to you pretty much every weekday morning for the last 2 decades, and I have grown so attached to your mesmerizing vocal stylings, your wit and charisma, and I will never forget the joy, the peace, the laughs that you have brought to me for so many years. I wish you a stupendous retirement filled with love and joy and good humor and all the curiosity and inquisitiveness that you've shared with us for so many years. Thank you, Jeff.

Gioachino Rossini's musical ideas taken on by composer Arturino Respighi, who wrote that score for ballet using music by Rossini. That was The Gallop from the Fantastic Boutique. Gian Andrea Noseda conducting the BBC Philharmonic Orchestra. You're listening to WQXR. Always a pleasure to have you here with us, especially this week. So we're saying thanks to our good friend Jeff Spurgeon. Here's a cello sonata. This is by Vivaldi. And Bausma is playing cello. Francesco Galigioni plays cello. Ivano Zaninji plays arch lute.

0: Cello Sonata Number 2. That's by Bibaldi. Takes three musicians for that. Two cellists, and Biosma and Francesco Galigioni, and archlutist Ivano Zaninji. Right here on WQXR. 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And this week, we're celebrating retiring QXR host Jeff Spurgeon. We've heard from so many of you who love those three-minute operas. You ever heard one? Well, Eugene lives in Sayville, New Jersey, who says, Jeff, your ability to summarize even the most colossal Wagnerian operas in 3 minutes is a feat in itself. Eugene, you're not the only one, but this one's for you. This is Die Meistersinger in 3 minutes. Here's Jeff Spurgeon.
1: Die Meistersinger von Nuremberg is set in the 1500s in that German town where, among other flourishing organizations, there was a guild of Meistersingers, master singers, amateur artists who wrote and performed poetry in song according to very specific rules. The action begins in church, which in opera usually means some guy is on the make for some girl. This guy is a young knight named Walter, and the girl is Ava. They're smitten with each other instantly, the only thing that happens fast in the whole opera. Walter asks Ava if she's married. No, but she is promised to the winner of a singing contest. It's positively medieval, like those TV shows, The Vikings, Nightfall, The Bachelorette. Walter decides to enter the contest and learns the rules from David, apprentice to master cobbler and master singer Hans Sachs. In front of all the Meistersingers, Walter gets a trial run. The scorekeeper is another Meistersinger, Beckmesser, a harsh judge. Think of Simon Cowell in a bad mood, or just think of Simon Cowell. Beckmesser is a stickler for the rules and hardly impartial because he too hopes to win the real contest and marry Ava. Walter sings and fails because he breaks too many rules, but Hans Sachs is impressed by this bold young knight. Act 2 takes place at the end of the day on the street where Hans Sachs lives, next door to Ava and her father. Walter shows up and tries to persuade Ava to elope. Beckmesser shows up and tries to serenade Ava, but actually it's her sister at the window. Sachs deliberately interrupts Beckmesser's song, pretending that he's hammering away at shoes he's making. David, the apprentice, thinking Beckmesser is serenading his girlfriend, rushes into the street and attacks Beckmesser, basically starting a riot involving all the neighbors. Sachs helps get Ava safely into her house and pulls David and Walter into his own home. The act ends when the night watchman shows up and peace is restored. A lot has happened, but most important is we've learned Hans Sachs is a wise man, a good man, and he's going to help Walter win Ava. Act 3 the next day is even busier than Act 2. Walter tells Sachs about a wonderful dream he had. Sachs writes down Walter's words and finds it's a beautiful poem. Beckmesser drops by with Sachs out of the room, finds Walter's poem and, thinking Sachs wrote it, Beckmesser takes it, believing he can sing that poem and win the contest. And with the townspeople and the Meistersingers gathered in a nearby meadow, Beckmesser tries to sing the song. But he can't get it right. But Walter can. It's his song, a beautiful new song. And the Meistersingers and the townspeople declare Walter the new Meistersinger, winner of the contest and the happy prize, Ava. Meistersinger is delightful. Nobody dies. And because it's so long, a significant portion of the audience leaves the opera house very well rested. It's Wagner's most human opera. No dwarves, dragon, ghost ship, magic swan, or love potion. Just real people. The Meistersingers Guild really existed. Hans Sachs was a real guy. And Walter is kind of real, because all Wagner operas are about Wagner one way or another. And Walter is a guy who learns the rules and then transforms them to make something new and great. In music, that's what Wagner did. And that's Die Meistersinger in 3 minutes.
0: And that's our Jeff Spurgeon. And we're featuring his popular three-minute operas all week long. You can listen at 10 a.m., 1 p.m., 7 p.m. every day. Catch your favorites and have a good laugh. Let's continue here on WQXR with music from Die Meistersinger. Here is Wagner, played by the Munich Radio Symphony Orchestra on WQXR.

Music from Die Meistersinger by Richard Wagner right here on WQXR. We'll continue and hear the Bolshoi Symphony playing the waltz from Swan Lake. It's Tchaikovsky on Classical New York.

0: Tchaikovsky composed that waltz for Swan Lake. That was Alexander Lazarev conducting the Bolshoi Symphony Orchestra. Right here on WQXR, military music by Yosef Haydn comes your way next.
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0: Right now, we'll take a listen to Military. It's a symphony by Yosef Haydn. This is number 100. Mark Minkowski conducting the Musicians of the Louvre.

0: Symphony No. 100, Military, by Joseph Haydn, Mark Minkowski, and the Musicians of the Louvre. Played that in Vienna back in 2009. Franz Schubert spent his life in Vienna. Coming up, we're going to hear some of his piano music right here on WQXR, so don't go. Don't do it.
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2: This is Ashley from Astoria, Queens, and I just wanted to say thank you, Jeff Spurgeon, for everything you've done for me and the community of classical music listeners, keeping classical music alive. I grew up listening to you in the morning. You gave a pep in my step, and you have just been such an inspiration and true calm in a world that's ever changing.

The scherzo comes from the B-flat major piano sonata by Franz Schubert. Rudolf Buchbinder, the pianist, right here on WQXR. Maybe that's what Spurgeon's going to do in his retirement. Learn a few scherzos. Play piano. No joke. Who knows? I can tell you this. Every weekday morning, he's been bringing us music by Johann Sebastian Bach. Your morning Bach, 7:30 a.m. He's going to be here tomorrow to do it again. We got some Bach coming your way tonight, though. Stay with us. Right now, we've got Handel. This is Concerto Grosso number 7. Christopher Hogwood conducting Handel and Haydn Society on WQXR.

Concerto Grosso No. 7. That's by George Frederick Handel. Christopher Hogwood conducting Handel and Haydn Society. 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Let's celebrate a birthday. Today's your birthday. Happy birthday. And know that you share it with Itzhak Perlman. Now he's got a concert coming up. He's going to be playing klezmer music. Well, here he is right now playing a Havanaise. This is by Camille Saint-Saëns. Zubin Mehta, New York Philharmonic. Itzhak Perlman playing violin on his birthday.

0: Havanaise by Camille Saint-Saëns. It's our Pearl and the Violinist. Today is his birthday. If you see him, be sure to wish him a happy birthday. That was Zubin Mehta conducting the New York Philharmonic. We're WQXR, music for flute and harp, coming up next, and then we'll hear an orchestral suite by Bach.
1: 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I'm Jeff Spurgeon. 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

Music from The Suite for Two by Jean Croix. Juliette Harrell played flute. Marie-Pierre Longlemay was the harpist here on WQXR. You know, this week we're celebrating, if you want to use that word. We are celebrating. But it's, you know, a lot of mixed emotions around here, I'll tell you that much. Because Jeff Spurgeon, our good friend and colleague, is retiring on Friday after 30 years on WQXR. And so many of you wrote in with your best wishes for Jeff. Eileen, she lives here in New York, and she says, I've enjoyed listening to you each weekday morning. I especially like morning Bach, which I use as my ritual to start my day with Bach and coffee. We'll miss hearing your voice, but it's now your time to have a leisurely morning and enjoy WQXR. That's Eileen talking about our Jeff Spurgeon. Here's Ensemble Zeffiro. Alfredo Bernardini is conducting Orchestral Suite Number 4. Sebastian Bach, this evening on WQXR.

0: Alfredo Bernardini conducting the ensemble. He found it, Ensemble Zefiro, playing the Orchestral Suite Number 4. That's by Johann Sebastian Bach, whose music you can hear every weekday morning, 7:30 a.m., your morning Bach, here on WQXR. Coming up, we've got music by Rachmaninoff.
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2: This is Brad from New York. I've had the pleasure of listening to you for over 25 years after I, not unlike yourself, transplanted from Nebraska to New York. 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

Overture from the Merry Wives of Windsor. That's by Otto Nicolai. Bamberg Symphony, Carl Anton Rickenbacker conducting, and we'll keep going. Here's a Sinfonia. This is by Alessandro Rolla.

The D Major Sinfonia by Alessandro Rolla. Il Demetrio played it right here on WQXR. 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We're going to continue with music that sometimes has a vocalist. So if you know the line, you can sing along. Otherwise, take a listen to James DePriest conducting Oregon Symphony. 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